0: Hanson and Ball Pit Sky 106.5 Sky Nights right here on this Thursday evening. I'm Spike Nesmith in for Alex. 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

Madonna, Holiday, Sky 106.5, Clarksburg's home for the greatest hits. 90s at 9 coming up. And of course, the top 10 at 10 as well. After, well, plenty of great music. Starting off with All for One.

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15: Here's your Metro News forecast. Tonight, expect the chance of a thunderstorm in some areas during the early evening, followed by hazy and humid conditions. Smoke from distant wildfires will result in poor air quality with the possibility of storms bringing damaging wind gusts. The low will be 67. Tomorrow will bring hazy sunshine and heat with a chance of an afternoon thunderstorm. Wildfire smoke will cause unhealthy air quality and reduce visibility at times. The high will reach 90. That's your AccuWeather forecast.

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1: This person says, my wife and I celebrated our 25th wedding anniversary recently and decided to rewatch our wedding video. 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
18: Here's your Metro News forecast. Tonight, expect the chance of a thunderstorm in some areas during the early evening, followed by hazy and humid conditions. Smoke from distant wildfires will result in poor air quality with the possibility of storms bringing damaging wind gusts. The low will be 67. Tomorrow will bring hazy sunshine and heat with a chance of an afternoon thunderstorm. Wildfire smoke will cause unhealthy air quality and reduce visibility at times. The high will reach 90. That's your AccuWeather forecast.

0: Wilson Phillips and Impulsive on Sky 106.5, Clarksburg's greatest hits. This is Sky Nights and I'm Spike Nesmith. But tomorrow, something slightly different happens. Well, let me first tell you that you should be here every Monday through Thursday at noon for the All 80s Lunch with Jenny Murray. The best 80s music for a solid hour. 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

Belle Biv DeVos, Sky 106.5, Clarksburg's home for the greatest hits. This is Sky Nights. It is also the top 10 at 10, but what was the year? I'll give you some clues coming up here in a couple of minutes. First, Snap.

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0: Sky Nights on Sky 106.5, Clarksburg's greatest hits. I'm Spike Nesmith in for Alex. This is the top 10 at 10. Let me give you a few wee clues to tell you what was happening in this year and see if you can guess it before I tell you at the end of the hour. The release of Nelson Mandela happened in this year. The Iraq invasion of Kuwait happened. And the reunification of Germany. That's a biggie. That's probably going to be the one that tips you off to figure out what the year is. But keep guessing, because you might just get it right. I'll tell you at the end of the hour, and then you can feel all superior.
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Top 10 at 10, it's the Cradle of Love, Billy Idol, Sky, 106.5, Clarksburg's greatest hits on Sky Nighttime. Spike Nesmith in for Alex. She's back on Monday with a top 10 at 10. Are you guessing correctly? Are you getting it right? We'll see. I'll tell you at the end of the hour exactly what the gear was. And then you can go, go!

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14: Here's your Metro News forecast. Tonight, expect the chance of a thunderstorm in some areas during the early evening, followed by hazy and humid conditions. Smoke from distant wildfires will result in poor air quality, with the possibility of storms bringing damaging wind gusts. The low will be 67. Tomorrow will bring hazy sunshine and heat with a chance of an afternoon thunderstorm. Wildfire smoke will cause unhealthy air quality and reduce visibility at times. The high will reach 90. That's your AccuWeather forecast.

0: New Kids on the Block, Sky 106.5, Clarksburg's greatest hits. This is Sky Nights, and we are headed towards the answer for the top 10 at 10. Did you figure out what it was? We had the release of Nelson Mandela in this year, the Iraqi invasion of Kuwait, the reunification of Germany, the launch of the Hubble Space Telescope, and the formal start of the Human Genome Project. If you said 1990, then boy, aren't you a clever clogs. Of course you are. 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

0: Roxette, The Look, Sky 106.5, Clarksburg's home for the greatest hits. 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
14: Here's your Metro News forecast. Tonight, expect a chance of a thunderstorm in some areas during the early evening, followed by hazy and humid conditions. Smoke from distant wildfires will result in poor air quality, with the possibility of storms bringing damaging wind gusts. The low will be 67. Tomorrow will bring hazy sunshine and heat with a chance of an afternoon thunderstorm. Wildfire smoke will cause unhealthy air quality and reduce visibility at times. The high will reach 90. That's your AccuWeather forecast.

0: Yeah, not quite. 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And in about, 15 minutes, it's going to be day 56. 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They are awesome prize packs. We'll do more tomorrow on The Breakfast Show right here on Sky 106.5. In the meantime, more excellent music on the way. 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

0: 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I'm U.S. Transportation Secretary Sean Duffy.
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1: Now we got some rich celebrities whose kids aren't getting that inheritance.
2: Ooh.
1: And for many, many reasons, you know, we wish Shaq was our dad. Here's the first one. Tony Curtis. Jamie Lee Curtis's dad wrote all five of his kids out of his will just a few months before he died unexpectedly of cardiac arrest.
2: Wow.
1: And he explicitly stated each of his kids by name was getting jack squat.
2: Oh, jeez.
1: But didn't give any explanation why, which makes it even weirder.
2: Yeah.
1: A year before his death, he auctioned off a ton of memorabilia, and almost all of that money went to his fifth wife.
2: Ah.
1: So Tony Curtis did not leave anything to the kids. Jackie Chan, a few years after Chan was named an anti-drug ambassador for China, his son was arrested on drug charges. And Chan felt compelled to distance himself, announcing that he'd give half of his fortune to charity and the other half to anyone but his son. And here's what he said. He said, if he's capable, he can make his own money. If he is not, then he will just be wasting my money.
2: Huh.
1: So other celebrities whose kids are not getting that inheritance. And here's another one. Anderson Cooper. He said that he won't have some sort of pot of gold for my son, but he'll invest appropriately in his future. He says, I grew up watching money being lost and knowing it was being lost. I'll go with what my parents said, which is college will be paid for, and then you got to get on it. Mickey Rooney, just a few weeks before his death, Rooney produced a will that cut out seven of his eight kids.
2: Oh.
1: The sole beneficiary was his stepson, who had been caring for him in his final years.
2: Ah.
1: The others filed a suit claiming undue influence, but it was ultimately fruitless as Rooney's entire estate was valued at $18,000 at the time.
2: Oh, geez.
1: Yeah. Simon Cowell. When his son was three, Cowell had already made up his mind that his own kid would not get his $500 million fortune, but he was still mulling over who and what would get it. He says, I'm going to leave my money to somebody, a charity, probably kids and dogs. George Lucas. He said his multi-billion dollar fortune since selling Star Wars to Disney will go to education rather than his own kids.
2: Ah.
1: As long as I have the resources at my disposal, I will seek to raise the bar for future generations of students of all ages. So his kids. It would suck, I think, to have somebody who was really successful as your parent.
2: Right.
1: And to not get any of that money.
2: Yeah. I mean, there's an element of understanding and saying, well, it's your money.
1: Yeah.
2: You decide where it wants to go.
1: I get that.
2: But at the same time...
1: I mean, if I was on the other end of it, though,
2: right,
1: wouldn't
2: yeah.
1: that suck?
2: It really would.
1: Michael Bloomberg, he says the only gift better than money is, well, money, but in other people's hands. He says if you want to do something for your children and show them how much you love them, the single best thing by far is to support organizations that will create a better world for them and their children. Mick Jagger, he says if he ever sells the band's catalog, it ain't going to his kids. The children don't need $500 million to live well. Come on, he said.
2: $500 million to Mick Jagger's kids? That's like 18 bucks each.
1: I know. He has a lot of kids.
2: Yeah.
1: Sting, he said he plans for just about every dollar he's made and praised his kids for never asking for an allowance. He says, I told them there won't be much money left because we're spending it. Obviously, if they were in trouble, I would help them, but I've never really had to do that. They have the work ethic that makes them want to succeed on their own merit.
2: Huh.
1: Gene Simmons, the rock star, has fully succumbed to capitalism and productivity culture, but every day they should be forced to get up out of bed and go out and work and make their own way, he said. So they're not getting anything.
2: Yeah.
1: Kevin O'Leary from Shark Tank. He says he wants his children to suffer. He says, if you don't start out your life with the fear of not being able to feed yourself and your family, then what motivates you to go get a job? He says, fear motivated me and it will motivate them. Huh. But in the event they blow it, he has set up trust funds for his grandkids. Not for the kids.
2: Not for the kids.
1: For the grandkids. There's more. Here's some more celebrities who are not leaving anything to their kids. Warren Buffett.
2: Oh.
1: he's been one of the most vocal give-it-away billionaires, and his reasoning is much less cruel and, ironically, capitalist than some of his peers. And he said, I'm not an enthusiast for dynastic wealth. He says, particularly when 6 billion others have much poorer hands than we do in life. So that's why he's not giving his kids all the money.
2: Gotcha.
1: Lorraine Powell Jobs, now, is a big fan of inheritance and disinheritance, says, I inherited my wealth from my husband, who didn't care about acclimation of wealth. I'm not interested in legacy wealth building, and my children know that.
2: Hmm.
1: If I live long enough, it ends with me.
2: Well.
1: Is that Steve Jobs' wife? Is that what that is?
2: I think so.
1: Yeah. And then finally, we have Shaq.
2: Uh-huh.
1: And he's not against handing some capital to his kids, but they have to prove they've put in the work. And here's what he said. He says, they're kind of upset with me. Not really upset, but they don't understand. He says, I tell them all the time, we ain't rich, I'm rich.
2: Oh.
1: You got to have a bachelor's or master's. And then if you want me to invest in one of your companies, you're going to have to present it just like everybody else. So there you go. Just some celebrities whose kids not getting all that inheritance.
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3: Good morning. In the newsroom, I'm Alex Wiederspiel. 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Multiple cases have been confirmed in Harrison and Monongalia counties of a parasitic illness that causes terrible digestive issues. West Virginia health officials are urging residents to take precautions due to the statewide outbreak of cyclosporiasis, which is now in multiple states across the U.S., possibly tied to lettuce consumption. That's the early thought in Michigan. Dozens have now fallen ill to the nasty parasite, which can leave people ill for months, and the numbers are on the rise, especially compared to historical numbers. Outbreaks are usually associated with fresh produce, raspberries, basil, cilantro, snow peas, and leafy greens. It can take weeks sometimes for symptoms to appear, and sometimes symptoms are very mild. They can also last for a month or longer. Those with severe symptoms should seek medical attention. An informational session on flock safety cameras that are quite controversial and leading to some pushback will be held for media in Monongalia County today. The media only session begins at 2 p.m. Junior outside hitter Leah Greeny will not have to go far to go to college. The Morgantown volleyball standout is set to play for her mother, Coach Jen Greeny, and father Burdette Greeny, who also coaches at WVU. She'll join the program in 2028-2029 as a rising junior currently in high school. In the newsroom, I'm Alex Wiederspiel.
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15: Here's your Metro News forecast. Today, expect hazy sunshine with a thunderstorm developing later in the afternoon. The presence of wildfire smoke will cause unhealthy air quality and reduced visibility at times. The high will reach 90 degrees. Tonight, there will be partly cloudy and humid with a chance of a passing thunderstorm. The smoke from nearby fires will continue to impact air quality with a low of 71. That's your AccuWeather forecast.

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1: Streaming, you know, it's fine. Streaming's fine. But Americans of a certain age tend to get nostalgic for the ways they used to listen to music.
2: Mm.
1: And ultimateclassicrock.com put together a list of 15 of those ancient devices and why we miss them so much.
2: Uh-huh.
1: And the very first one up is something I think all of us have used from Gen X back anyway. Pocket transistor radio.
2: Hmm.
1: The thrill of tuning into unknown radio stations from the backseat of the family car or while visiting the beach was pure magic, they said. I used to love to listen to that on those because it was, I don't know, it just felt mysterious.
2: Right.
1: Especially when you got something in floating in from another city.
2: Exactly, yeah. Yeah, I have a shortwave radio that I have I have a ball with that thing sitting on the porch listening to WGN in Chicago.
1: Yeah.
2: And, you know.
1: That's what I loved about AM radio is because the stuff would drift in at night.
2: Uh-huh.
1: And I heard shows from all over the East Coast.
2: Yeah.
1: From all the way down to Atlanta, up to Boston, Chicago. Yeah. Pretty cool.
2: Yeah.
1: Pocket transistor radios were pretty decent. The Fisher-Price turntable. The thrill of sneaking Mom and Dad's double Neil Diamond album and playing it over and over until you knew every lyric by heart.
2: Uh-huh.
1: Yeah, and you're playing it on that little Fisher-Price record player.
2: That's it.
1: it sounded different coming out of that.
2: Right. You're sitting listening to Led Zeppelin 2 on that thing, and it's like, oh... Is this how it's supposed to sound?
1: Yeah, it sounded so different coming out of that because of the speakers. This is a good one. 8-track player.
2: All right.
1: That satisfying ka-chunk that signaled a song was about to start wasn't just a sound. It was something you felt in your gut. 8-track was interesting.
2: Yeah, they're a lot of fun, 8-tracks.
1: Mm-hmm.
2: Yeah. Not the best format sonically.
1: No. No.
2: But, I mean, you're right. You listen to that ka-thump, that noise when you hit the thing to change it to the different band on the cassette. Yeah. Fun times.
1: Portable turntable. Flipping through the album covers, reading the liner notes, lying on your stomach or your back when that didn't hurt.
2: Right.
1: Dropping the needle and watching the record spin. It was as ceremonial as childhood could get.
2: Mm-hmm.
1: Again, these are 15 ways we used to listen to music and why we miss them. Leather-wrapped transistor radio from the garage. That comforting certainty that the hits would be back right after a quick message from the local car dealership. You still kind of get that today, I think, for the most part. It's just that transistor radio thing. We don't really... And good luck finding one.
2: Right.
1: I mean, like in the regular stores anyway.
2: Mm-hmm.
1: Dad's stereo with the glass doors. Finally getting to open it, and that satisfying click of the smoked glass doors shutting is a core memory.
2: Yeah, the magnet hitting the other side of the magnet. Yeah, I remember that.
1: Yeah.
2: I remember that very well.
1: And there was always a stereo in the living room.
2: Yeah, true.
1: You'd walk into a house, and everybody had a stereo in their living room. And now you just, you know, you see a TV on the wall.
2: Right.
1: That's it. Let's see here. The boombox with the handle. We missed that built-in potential for an impromptu party and the thrill of dubbing your friend's mixtape while hanging out and listening to the whole thing together. The boombox, yeah.
2: Mm-hmm.
1: That's a big one. That was big in the 80s.
2: Yeah, they were very big in the 80s.
1: They were very huge. Big. Well, people would carry them on their shoulders, the boombox,
2: right.
1: and you'd have, they'd either have the cassette going or they have the radio on.
2: Uh-huh.
1: And then my dad had one in the garage. We had a silver one. Because I think a lot of them were silver.
2: Yeah.
1: But he had a silver one in the garage, and that was our boombox.
2: Remember those sort of slightly smaller boomboxes? They usually only had one speaker, and then a cassette on the other side of it, and it would have a radio and that kind of thing. It was like a little small boombox.
1: It was just a small version of that didn't have the double speakers.
2: Yeah.
1: Yeah.
2: They always make me feel, or they make me remember about when people would come round to like paint the living room or something like that, or put parquet flooring down on your kitchen floor.
1: Yeah, yeah.
2: And it was always a radio that looked like that, except it was covered in paint splashes, and the cassette was missing the door.
1: Right, always the door was always off.
2: That's it.
1: The Sony Walkman, it made music feel deeply personal. Just you, your uncomfortable foam headphones, and your best mixtape.
2: Yeah.
1: They got Sony Walkman Sport on here. It gave us the freedom to hit the road, the trail, or the mountain bike path and feel like we were living our own adventure movie soundtrack. The Sony Discman.
2: Yeah.
1: The thrill of picking that one CD to power whatever you were doing, just as long as it didn't involve, you know, sudden movements.
2: Yeah.
1: Because they still skipped.
2: Oh, you could hiccup in that thing and skip. My goodness.
1: Mini disc player.
2: I still love mini disc to this
1: day.
2: Yeah,
1: I loved mini disc too.
2: You know, I've got cassettes of stuff that I recorded from the radio, you know, like stuff that I was in.
1: Yeah.
2: I've got cassettes that sound awful. They've stretched throughout the years.
1: Oh, me too.
2: And there's tests and all kinds of stuff.
1: I wish they were on mini disc.
2: All my mini disc, crystal clear.
1: Sounds so
2: crisp,
1: good.
2: Crisp, digital. Oh, it's fantastic.
1: My problem now is I don't have anything to play it on. I still have the disc and I don't have the player anymore.
2: I'll hook you up. Don't worry.
1: See here. The car multi-CD changer. Remember that?
2: Mm-hmm.
1: The pre-trip ritual of loading up your CD binder for the road was sometimes more fun than the trip itself, it says. The last three items on the list are Winamp and other ways you listen to music on the family computer.
2: Okay.
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1: Yeah, there you go. Well, that was a fun trip down memory lane, wasn't it?
2: 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I feel ancient now. Thanks very much.
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2: It's rare that I question a headline, but this one has me flummoxed. Not just because of the subject matter, which we'll get into in a moment, but the headline itself, which assumes something rather odd. Here's the headline from KNOP Nebraska. Quote, "Dog accidentally shoots person with a shotgun," end quote. Okay, so obviously the story is that the person was somehow shot by a dog. We'll get there, don't worry. What has me baffled is, they say the dog accidentally shot a person, which suggests that the dog could intentionally shoot someone.
3: That's scary.
2: Okay, enough mental gymnastics, here's the story. At the time of the gunfire, the woman was stopped at a traffic light with her arm resting on the window, and the dog, in the next car over, somehow triggered a shotgun that had a live shell in the chamber, causing the firearm to discharge.
3: Yowza. Yes.
2: One pellet somehow from the shotgun blast struck her in the upper arm. Her injury was not believed to be life-threatening, and a family member transported her to the Regional West Medical Center for treatment. So she's all right. Mm-hmm. Dog's all right.
3: Good.
2: I'm not even sure the dog's in trouble.
3: Yeah. Dogs shooting people. That's scary, man.
2: Yeah.
3: It's getting crazy out there, folks. Hey, I don't know what's worse, causing $1,000 in damage just to steal a candy bar worth a buck, or this. Last month, a 36-year-old man from New Jersey named Anthony Rhodes ignited a grocery cart full of fireworks in the children's clothing section of a Walmart in Maryland to cover up a jewelry heist.
2: Oh.
3: So there was chaos when the fireworks started going off and customers were fleeing to get out. Meanwhile, Anthony broke into a jewelry counter and stole multiple pieces of jewelry worth nearly $10,000.
4: When he actually sets the fire, he actually removes his jacket, exposing that Jefferson University baseball t-shirt. That gave our investigators just a little bit of a clue on who this person is.
3: Now, you know, that's bad enough, but the store also suffered nearly $10 million in damages due to fire damage, destroyed inventory, and cleanup costs from the smoke and the soot.
2: Jeez.
3: Thankfully, it doesn't sound like anyone was injured. Anthony is facing multiple charges, including first-degree arson and manufacturing an explosive device.
2: Huh.
3: Setting off fireworks to steal $10,000 in jewelry.
2: That's crazy.
3: Yep. In a Walmart, nonetheless.
2: In a Walmart, yeah, I know. So here's one from you-know-where.
5: Florida!
2: And a Boca Raton father says a Lyft driver had used artificial intelligence to fabricate photos of car damage and charge his daughters a $75 damage fee after the trip home from the beach.
3: Oh.
2: Bert Gore said his daughters and their friend had been at the Red Reef Park and then ordered a Lyft ride home. He said he never expected what came next, a fraud alert from his bank and a damage charge.
3: Oh.
2: Gore said the $75 charge came after his daughters were accused of leaving a mess inside the vehicle. His first instinct was to hold them accountable. Quote, "As my daughter is standing over my shoulder, she's like, 'Dad, that's not us.' She's like, 'That's AI,'" end quote. And he says, she points to, and it's the AI hologram on the photo, which I've never heard of, but apparently exists.
3: Yeah.
2: I need to look more into that one. But she says, you're right, it's a hologram, it's the AI hologram.
3: Yeah.
2: So after Gore pointed out the AI-generated imagery, he says Lyft agreed and apologized. The company reimbursed the family and permanently removed the driver from the platform. So there's a hologram on AI things now?
3: Yeah, how about that?
2: Huh.
3: Weird. Well, I've also got one from
5: Florida.
3: A Florida woman was arrested after allegedly giving police a fake name during an investigation.
2: Oh.
3: Not just any fake name, Spike.
2: Yeah.
3: She reportedly identified herself as Donald Duck.
2: Because of course she did.
3: Yeah. Police say the woman was already being detained for resisting officers when deputies asked for her identity. And according to the arrest report, she decided this was the perfect time to audition for Disney Plus. Authorities were not amused, adding a misdemeanor charge for providing false information. Maybe if she'd also refused to wear pants, that would have counted as supporting evidence. Witnesses say officers quickly realized she was not the famous cartoon duck after noticing, quote, "no sailor outfit, no speech impediment, and significantly fewer nephews." Still, experts say this could have gone worse. She could have said Mickey Mouse, and then those Disney lawyers would have showed up before they even got the cuffs on.
2: Oh, yeah.

0: Good morning. In the newsroom, I'm Alex Wiederspiel. State police identified 33-year-old Joshua Tyler Roberts of Tunnelton as the deceased in a police-involved shooting from last Friday in Preston County. That incident occurred mid-morning in the Tunnelton area. Investigators believe he was threatening a neighbor and was armed with a gun pointed at officers when the incident occurred. A Preston County woman and former Little League president is facing charges. 40-year-old Brittany Carpenter of Masontown faces 8 counts of possession of a counterfeit access device with intent to defraud. The investigation began in June of 2025. The transactions totaled nearly $1,900. Still no updates at this time on the two popular swimming areas in Braxton County that closed for water testing earlier this week. Local health department officials say that the levels of coliform were higher than acceptable. The beaches at the Bee Run Recreational Area on Sutton Lake and the Bulltown Day Use Area at Burnsville Lake will remain closed until retesting shows reduced levels. Legion baseball tournaments continue ahead of state action next week. Clarksburg Post 13 beat Buchanan Post 7 thanks to a standout performance on the mound from Dominic Bombardier of Notre Dame High School. Elsewhere, a 14-run sixth inning helped Fairmont Post 17 dominate Doddridge Summer Dogs in an elimination game, winning 20-5. Post 17 will face Post 13 next. WVU standout Gavin Kelly helped Team USA earn a silver medal as part of the inaugural World Collegiate Baseball Championship in Taiwan. Kelly is projected as a potential top pick in next year's Major League Baseball draft. In the newsroom, I'm Alex Wiederspiel.
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MPB summer prize pack, but also a wee extra on top of that. Here's what's going to happen. You're going to text the word prize, P-R-I-Z-E, prize, to 1-888-801-1065, right? That's all we need. Prize, well, and your name as well. Prize plus your name to 1-888-801-1065. And if you are texter number, let's make it interesting, texter number 3. If you're texter number 3, you win the fantastic MPB Print and Sign Superstore prize pack, which has the Stadium Cups, has the T-shirt, has the Hershey Park tickets as well. Hershey Park tickets, 2 of them in there too. All manner of great stuff in these prize packs, and the bag itself is absolutely phenomenal. It's not one of those little cheap, thin plastic with the ropes on it. This is a nice, solid Sky 106.5 bag from MPB Print and Sign Superstore. So, just to make things interesting, I'm also going to throw in a gift certificate for 2 people to do a VIP tour at the Trans-Allegheny Lunatic Asylum. So 2 people on a VIP tour at the Trans-Allegheny Lunatic Asylum, the MPB Print and Sign Superstore prize pack bag could be yours if you're texting number 3 when you text the word prize and your name to 1-888-801-1065.

0: ZZ Top, Sharp Dressed Man, Sky 106.5, Clarksburg's greatest hits on this Friday morning, 7:11. And congratulations to Robin Barclay. Robin was our prize pack winner. They win the prize pack from MPB Print and Sign Superstore and Sky 106.5 and a VIP tour for two to the Trans-Allegheny Lunatic Asylum as well. The winning is just beginning at Sky 106.5, the station that loves to give you free stuff.
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2: All right, we found these things that are totally normal a few decades ago.
0: Yeah.
2: But they seem so, so wild today.
0: Hmm.
2: So before 1995, this is crazy too, and there's a picture of it as well on here.
0: Mm-hmm.
2: Pennsylvania Avenue, the street directly in front of the White House.
0: Mm-hmm.
2: Before 1995, it was open to cars.
0: Oh, really?
2: Yeah. Tourists and locals could actually drive right past the president's home.
0: Wow.
2: It was treated like a normal city street. Everyday traffic flowing by. That changed in 1995 when it was permanently closed for security reasons. And the reason that it closed was Oklahoma City bombing.
0: Oh, right.
2: After that happened, they said, we can't allow people on that front street.
0: Makes sense.
2: So now you can't get up there.
0: Mm-hmm.
2: This is interesting, too. Both Disneyland and Walt Disney World required tickets for each ride. Guests didn't just pay one price to go on everything. Instead, they bought books of ride tickets labeled A through E.
0: Huh.
2: And the E tickets were the most popular and exciting attractions. And in 1982, Disney switched to the single admission system that they still use today.
0: Mm-hmm.
2: And this is where the term that we still use to this day, e-ticket attraction, comes from.
0: Right.
2: Yep. Also, it wasn't until 1986 that Disneyland began being open 365 days a year.
0: Mm-hmm.
2: Prior to that, the park was closed on Mondays and Tuesdays.
0: Really?
2: Yeah, Disneyland used to be closed on Mondays and Tuesdays during the off-season, which was September through May, except it would open 7 days a week during the holidays.
0: Mm-hmm.
2: For a long time, and this is crazy to think about right now when you take your luggage to the airport or whatever, for a long time, luggage didn't come with wheels.
0: Yeah.
2: You remember those days?
0: I do.
2: Travelers had to carry heavy suitcases. And remember, airlines used to allow 70-pound bags back then.
0: Yeah.
2: By hand, to their cars, or through the airports and the stations. Rolling suitcases were invented earlier, but they didn't catch on right away.
0: Mm-hmm.
2: It wasn't until the 1990s that wheeled luggage became the standard.
0: Crazy.
2: So we landed on the moon before we put wheels on suitcases. That's crazy.
0: It really is.
2: This is nuts, too. And like I said, it's normal decades ago, but today you're like, what? Before the 1980s, drunk driving wasn't widely seen as serious or even wrong.
0: Right.
2: Many people treated it as something common or just part of a night out.
0: Mm-hmm.
2: Laws existed, but they weren't strongly enforced. And punishments were often light. Public awareness about the dangers was also much lower than it is today.
0: Yeah.
2: It wasn't until the campaigns in the 1980s, like those Mothers Against Drunk Driving ads,
0: mm-hmm.
2: that attitudes began to change. But isn't that nuts? Think about it today. Drunk driving, oh my gosh, that's horrible. Back then,
0: whatever.
2: He was drunk driving.
0: Yeah.
2: This is crazy, too. The TSA didn't exist before the September 11th attacks. Instead, each airport was responsible for handling its own security.
0: Right.
2: Private companies hired by the airlines, for the most part, went to the lowest bidder, by the way, managed the checkpoints and the screenings. And this meant rules and standards could vary from airport to airport.
0: Mm-hmm.
2: But after 9/11, federal government created the TSA to take over security nationwide so it would be more standard and, you know, looked after.
0: Right.
2: And it also used to be possible to walk right up to the airport gate. You remember that?
0: I do remember
2: and
0: that.
2: And you didn't even have to have a ticket.
0: Mm-mm.
2: You could just ride up to the gate. Friends and family could go drop off loved ones or wait there to greet arriving passengers.
0: Yeah.
2: People often met their friends and family the moment they stepped off the plane. Remember that?
0: Mm-hmm.
2: And would help them with luggage. But after 9/11, only ticketed passengers were allowed past checkpoints. And if you were born after 9/11, you can see an example of that in the episode of Friends where Rachel greets Ross after he was in China. McDonald's did not have drive-thrus and wouldn't even add its first one until 1975.
0: Wow.
2: Doesn't that seem late?
0: It does, very late.
2: Drive-thrus existed at other fast food chains prior to this, but McDonald's model was built on walking up and ordering or car hop service.
0: Mm-hmm.
2: And they slowly morphed into eat-in as well. But a franchise owner in Sierra Vista, Arizona, installed one in order to service uniformed soldiers stationed at a nearby fort who were not allowed to walk around in uniform outside the base.
0: Oh.
2: So they opened this drive-through system.
0: Right.
2: Now, this is crazy, too. Think about this. For years, most people watched movies at home in a format very different from how they were shown in theaters.
0: Yeah.
2: Movies on VHS and TV broadcasts were usually in the 4:3 ratio to fit the square shape of old CRT televisions.
0: Pan and scan, it's called.
2: Yes. Letterboxed versions of movies existed on VHS and Laserdisc, but they were mostly for like cinephiles who wanted the full widescreen experience.
0: Mm-hmm.
2: The average viewer didn't mind losing part of the picture as long as it filled their entire TV screen. Home viewing didn't start matching the theatrical look until widescreen DVDs and flat-screen TVs became common. Once that happened, people cared about seeing the full picture as it was meant to be shown.
0: Right.
2: It's crazy that we didn't have that full picture then.
0: Yeah.
2: And again, these are things that are normal a few decades ago, but not so much today.
0: Mm.
2: In the past, some people would arrive at the movie theater late, even when the film was almost over.
0: Yeah.
2: And this wasn't a big deal because theaters often ran the movie again immediately after it finished. Audiences didn't have to leave. They didn't have to leave.
0: Right.
2: They could just keep watching from the start.
0: Mm-hmm.
2: This practice eventually faded as theaters moved to fixed showtimes with breaks in between.
0: Mm-hmm.
2: But back in the day, people just, you know, hung around.
0: Right.
2: And lastly, for a long time, Hollywood studios didn't see much value in preserving old costumes, props, or set pieces. Once a film was finished, many of these items were sold off, given away, just simply thrown out. Studios like MGM treated their massive backlot warehouses as clutter rather than history. When MGM decided to auction off much of its old inventory in 1970, it could have been the end for many iconic pieces.
0: Mm.
2: Actor Debbie Reynolds recognized their cultural importance and began collecting as much as she could. Thanks to her efforts, countless treasures from classic Hollywood were saved. But it's wild to think about how much stuff was lost because studios didn't think it was worth anything.
0: Right.
2: Isn't that crazy?
0: I know.
2: And it's hard to believe it was Debbie Reynolds. We have her to thank for it.
0: Mm-hmm.
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3: Good morning. In the newsroom, I'm Alex Wiederspiel. This newscast is a service of Pat Boyle Funeral Home, where the cost of a funeral will never burden your family. A Baltimore man will face 5 years in federal prison for selling fentanyl in Harrison County. 27-year-old Paul Samuel Williams sold 51 grams of fentanyl in the parking lot of a Bridgeport business. He has had multiple drug convictions already. He'll have a 3-year supervised release once his term ends. Sentencing is on hold, postponed now for a fourth time for a former federal correction officer who pleaded guilty to accepting bribes at FCI Morgantown. 29-year-old Madison Renee Zimkowski of Pennsylvania had a medical emergency. She had pleaded to receiving more than $31,000 on behalf of inmates to smuggle in alcohol, cigarettes, and other contraband. The hearing has now been postponed till September. A pilot for Waco Oil and Gas killed in a helicopter crash is being remembered. Leo Basil of Arthurdale in Preston County died in the crash last Friday in Pocahontas County. That is under investigation. You can read more about his life today at our sister station's website, WAJR.com. WVU gymnastics coach Jason Butts announced the addition of a Morgantown native to the roster for the new academic year. Allie Howell will join the program after being a 4-year level 10 gymnast at Magic Gymnastics in Fairmont. She was a level 10 all-around state champion in West Virginia. Bridgeport native Alex Randolph posted a 2-over par at a Bridgeport Country Club, but his first two dominant rounds helped him secure his first ever American Junior Golf Association tournament victory this week. In the newsroom, I'm Alex Wiederspiel.
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17: Here's your Metro News forecast. Today, expect hazy sunshine with a thunderstorm developing later in the afternoon. The presence of wildfire smoke will cause unhealthy air quality and reduced visibility at times. The high will reach 90 degrees. Tonight, it will be partly cloudy and humid with a chance of a passing thunderstorm. The smoke from nearby fires will continue to impact air quality with a low of 71. That's your AccuWeather forecast.

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1: Billboard, they just came up with a cool premise for a list. Mm-hmm. The greatest final number one hits of all time.
2: Okay.
1: So in a way, who went out on top the best?
2: Right.
1: So here's how they did it. They looked at all the acts with at least four number one hits. So they had to have at least four number one hits.
2: Okay.
1: Then they focused on the ones who haven't had one in at least 10 years. So while it's possible that they have a resurgence, it's also possible that they've peaked. Okay.
2: Okay.
1: So then Billboard ranked the final hits from the best to worst. Number 14 on the list is the Bee Gees. I'd never heard this song before.

0: You ever heard this?
1: I've never heard it, but to be honest, it sounds like every other Bee Gees song that they made. So.
0: This song's doing all
1: in
0: kind
1: a way,
0: of
1: I have heard it.
0: It's from 1979. It was their last number one called Love You Inside Out.
1: Mm-hmm.
0: Number 13 is Diana Ross and the Supremes. Now, this was the Supremes' last number one song. It's called Someday We'll Be Together. That happened in 1969.
1: Mm-hmm.
0: Stevie Wonder's last number one song, 1985. Can you guess what it is?
1: I Just Called to Say I Love You?
0: No, it was after that, about a year after that.
1: Mm-hmm.
0: It was this one.
2: I got something that I must tell. Last night, someone rang our doorbell, and it was not you, my part-time lover.
0: So Part-Time Lover was the final number one for Stevie Wonder. It happened in 1985. That came in at number 12 on the list. Number 11 on the list was by the Stones. Their last number one song, Miss You.
1: Put the disco bass in there.
0: Oh my gosh, yeah. 1978, you had to put disco stuff in there, right?
1: Oh, yes, true.
0: The Whitney Houston, her last number one song happened in 1995. Is this song from the Waiting to Exhale soundtrack. It's called Exhale, Shoop Shoop. I don't think that's near as good as the stuff she did earlier than
1: oh,
0: that.
1: No.
0: But that was her last number one, and they ranked it on here at number 10.
1: Huh.
0: So number 9 was Janet Jackson's last number one song. It happened in 2001. It's a song called All For You. That's number 9 on the list. Number 8 on these greatest final number one hits of all time, the Beatles, with their very last number one song, happened in 1970.
2: The long and winding road.
0: Great song, but what a snoozer to have as your last number one song.
1: Did Free as a Bird not get to number one?
0: No, it did not.
1: Huh.
0: Wasn't that a release like later on? They re-released it.
1: 95 or
0: something. Yeah. No. Apparently, this is their last number one song. Blondie had their last number one song, 1981, and it's the one where she raps. And I think everybody was like, okay, so Blondie rapped in this song? Yeah, let's go buy more Blondie records. But yeah, this was their last number one song. Here's a little bit of, I gotta hear the rap.

0: It's less of a rap and more of like a word association thing. Like, she's just thinking of things that come to her head and throwing them in there. And as long as it rhymes, it works.
1: Hey, that's the very core of a rap battle,
0: I guess.
1: Probably she's fighting herself.
0: She really is. All right, Madonna's last number one song happened in 2000. Do you know what it is?
1: Believe? No, that was Cher.
0: Madonna.
1: Madonna, it was Ray of Light.
0: No, it was Music.
1: Ooh.
0: I remember it being a big dance song at the time because it's a really big dance kind of tune.
1: Yeah.
0: But that's really a horrible song to go out on.
1: Oh, yeah.
0: But Madonna's Music was number one in 2000. That was number six on this list. Yeah. Number five is Jay-Z and Alicia Keys. Empire State of Mind.
1: Right.
0: I don't know. I think Alicia Keys had some number ones after that, didn't she?
1: I'm sure, yeah.
0: Yeah, they just put them together. Number four was The Temptations. From 1972, Papa Was a Rolling Stone was number four. Uh-huh. Number three is a song you mentioned when I mentioned Madonna, Cher's Believe.
1: Oh.

0: So yeah, that was number one in 1999. That was Cher's last number one song.
1: Uh-huh.
0: So they ranked it at number three as far as the greatest final number one hits of all time. So now we're down to the top two. All right?
1: Okay.
0: Top two, the Jackson 5.
1: Ooh.
0: Their last number one song happened in 1970. You want to take a guess?
2: 1970 for the Jackson 5, it was probably Don't Stop Till You Get Enough.
0: That was his solo.
2: Oh, okay.
0: Yeah, that was Michael Jackson's solo. 1970, I'll Be There.

0: No, he was a lot younger back in those days.
1: Yeah, a lot younger.
0: Yeah. So
1: that's awful that that was their last number one.
0: That was, yes. Yeah.
1: It's like the other way that you described the other song. It's a snoozer.
0: It kind of is. You know what? Well, that's a very popular song. That song's been covered almost as much as any other song has been covered. That song's been covered a lot. And had more hits, too. There was other people who had hits with that song. But anyway, the Jackson 5, that's because Michael started his solo career in like 71.
1: I see.
0: So number one, the number one greatest final number one hit of all time, and number one on this list by Billboard, is from Elvis Presley. It was his last number one song in 1969. You want to take a guess on what this was?
1: Oh, it could be any of them. They all sound the same. Especially if we're getting into Fat Elvis category.
0: No, not quite to Fat Elvis. Yeah, this is the very end of the 60s.
1: Yeah. I don't know what it could be.
0: Suspicious Minds.

0: There you go. That's the full list from Billboard, and they're... I thought it was a cool premise for a list.
1: Yeah.
0: Because you don't think... You always think about somebody's first number one song. You don't think about their last one.
1: Exactly. Because neither do they. They always think there's going to be something else on the horizon.
0: Yeah, you don't know. Just at the time, you're like, oh, it's another number one. Because, right. I mean, Elvis had tons of number ones.
1: Right, exactly.
0: So yeah. There you go. That's the list. I'll put a link to this on our Facebook page so you guys can check it out and see the entire list.
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0: It's time for the Not-So-Impossible Quiz on Sky 106.5. With today's question, here's Colin and Spike.
1: Everybody get ready. It's time for the Not-So-Impossible Quiz, and we're going to run through it this Friday and make sure that you get your two, count them, two tickets to the Tiger Valley Cinemas in Fairmont, which are up for grabs. One set on the phones, one set on the text. If you are first, if you are right, if you haven't won in the last 30 days, you could grab those tickets from us today. Now, they're good till Sunday, so make sure you get to the movie theater and claim your tickets before Sunday. Here is your question. According to a new survey, 19% of millennials and Gen Xers wear this year-round. What is it? According to a new survey, 19% of millennials and Gen Xers wear this year-round. What could it be? 1-888-801-1065 is the number. Give it some thought. Give me a call. You could be a winner. Light 'em up.
2: Good morning. 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Multiple cases have been confirmed in Harrison and Monongalia counties of a parasitic illness that causes terrible digestive issues. West Virginia health officials are urging residents to take precautions due to the statewide outbreak of cyclosporiasis, which is now in multiple states across the U.S., possibly tied to lettuce consumption. That's the early thought in Michigan. Dozens have now fallen ill to the nasty parasite, which can leave people ill for months, and the numbers are on the rise, especially compared to historical numbers. Outbreaks are usually associated with fresh produce, raspberries, basil, cilantro, snow peas, and leafy greens. It can take weeks sometimes for symptoms to appear, and sometimes symptoms are very mild. They can also last for a month or longer. Those with severe symptoms should seek medical attention. An informational session on flock safety cameras that are quite controversial and leading to some pushback will be held for media in Monongalia County today. The media-only session begins at 2 p.m. WVU gymnastics coach Jason Butts announced the addition of a Morgantown native to the roster for the new academic year. Allie Howell will join the program after being a four-year level 10 gymnast at Magic Gymnastics in Fairmont. She was a level 10 all-around state champion in West Virginia. In the newsroom, I'm Alex Wiederspiel.
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6: 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It's the Not So Impossible Quiz on The Breakfast Show this Friday. Let's go to the phone and see if we can find a winner. Good morning, who's this?
7: Betty Mel.
6: And how are you this morning?
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6: Good, good, good. According to a new survey, 19% of millennials and Gen Xers wear this year round. What is it?
7: A hat.
6: It's not a hat, but that's a solid answer. Give it some thought. Give me a call back, okay?
7: Thank you.
6: Thank you. 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
8: This is Shauna.
6: Hey, Shauna. 19% of millennials and Gen Xers wear this year-round. What is it?
8: Is it sunscreen?
6: Ah, that's really clever. Sunscreen, because you wear sunscreen.
8: Right.
6: Ah, you see, we had a hat as the last guess, and I'm like, okay, that makes sense. Not the right answer, but it makes sense. Sunscreen makes a lot of sense, and guess what? You're the winner, and you got it right. Sunscreen is exactly the right question. We didn't have to give the clue out or anything. You're super smart.
8: I really am.
6: Oh, you absolutely, desperately are super smart. Tell me what radio station made you a winner this Friday.
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6: You got that right. And congratulations to Jeremy Skinner, our text winner this morning. We had some fantastic guesses. We had toboggan hats, we had beanies, we had hoodies, pajama pants, all kinds of really great guesses. But there can only be one winner, and that's Jeremy Skinner. Courtesy of Sky 106.5, he gets the tickets to go see a movie, any movie he likes, as does Shauna at the Tigers Valley Cinemas in Fairmont. So, that's the Not So Impossible Quiz. We'll do it all over again on Monday.
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0: 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Get ready, North Central West Virginia. The Little Mania Midget Wrestling World Tour All-Stars are body-slamming their way into RG's Almost Heaven Harley-Davidson today, this very evening. Doors open at 4:30, wrestling starts at 6, and tickets are on sale right now at RG's Almost Heaven Harley-Davidson, but they are going fast. So if you want to go to this fantastic event, which sounds like an absolute riot if you ask me, then get them as quickly as you can at RG's Almost Heaven Harley-Davidson today. Let's get our laugh on right now with a comedian. This is Julio Torres. Wait for it.
1: So we have some common words that...
0: Okay, that's not Julio Torres. Never mind. Please bear with me. 1, 2, 3, 4. Let's just play some music while we can. And now, ladies and gentlemen, Julio Torres.
2: I just updated the software on my iPhone. And I was mortified to find out that when you update your software... what used to be the shooting star emoji becomes a meteor. Now, I don't know if Apple knows that the difference is monumental. Because, of course, the shooting star emoji was this gorgeous stroke of iridescence. It'd go from a very deep blue to a very soothing baby blue. It'd be like... tsk. The meteor, on the other hand, is this aggressive orange ball of fire. So for the longest time, I thought I was being flirty, when really, I was being a psychopath. I'd get text messages being like, hey Julio, will I see you later? And I'd be like, I don't know, maybe. When really, I was going, maybe. I brought this up to the genius at the Mac store, and he said, sir, I have to move on with my life.

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1: So we have some common words that used to mean completely different things. These are common words that we use every day. They often meant something wildly different when they were first coined centuries ago. And these shifts in meaning can be slow or subtle, or they can be dramatic and surprising. The word nice used to mean something different than it does now.
2: Really?
1: It used to mean ignorant or foolish.
2: Nice?
1: Nice.
2: Yeah. Wow.
1: Nice is a contraction of the Latin nescius, which means ignorant or literally not knowing. And over the next few centuries, because this goes back to like 1300, nice became what linguists call a polysemic word, which is one with many meanings, often shifting depending on context. It meant foolish, and then it meant wanton. It meant ostentatious, and then fussy, and then delicate, and then precise. And then from precise, it went to agreeable or pleasant. So basically, nice went from insult to compliment.
2: Wow.
1: Yeah. So, I mean, and this is weird because, we know this word as one meaning. And then to find out that these words started out as something completely different is really interesting.
2: Yeah.
1: The how about villain? It dates back to 1303. And villain originally was simply a word for a peasant or a poor farmer in Old French.
2: Right.
1: And it's from the Latin word for farmhand. And it's related to the word villa, which was originally

0: word for something like a country house or a farm.
1: Yeah.
0: Eventually, the upper classes viewed peasants as crude, untrustworthy, and unrefined, and that bias gradually tainted the word villain. Mm-hmm. And the word evolved because people started using it in a classist way. It was a way to call someone trashy and low class, and therefore implied that they were a bad guy or a scoundrel, and that altered meaning stuck.
1: Wow.
0: So villain, back when it was originally, you know, the word for a farmhand or a peasant, turned into something wicked or a criminal character. And that's why.
1: Mm-hmm.
0: Because that altered meaning. This is a good one. Fizzle. Fizzle machizzle. Fizzle dates back to circa 1533.
1: Mm-hmm.
0: Here's the original meaning of fizzle. You ready for this?
1: Right.
0: To break wind quietly. That was the original meaning of fizzle. And it's likely imitative in origin, mimicking the soft, airy sound of a quiet toot. The way a silent fart sputters out led the word to evolve to its current meaning of fading out. I mean, we can't make this stuff up.
1: Right.
0: An interesting side note, though. Fizzle comes from the Middle English word feist, which also is the origin of the word feisty.
1: Right.
0: Prior to the 1800s, feist was a word for a small dog. And while that definition of feist is apt for belligerent or yappy little dogs,
1: yeah,
0: it shifted over in the 19th century to mean a farty or stinky little dog. But anyway, that's the original meaning of fizzle, which is to fail weakly or to fade out. Originally started out to break wind silently.
1: Right.
0: Cute. Now, mm-hmm. that word dates back to 1731. It's hard to believe that word goes back that far.
1: Yeah.
0: But the original meaning was sharp or clever.
1: Oh.
0: So cute is a shortening of the word acute, which can be used to describe a triangle that's less than 90 degrees or a sharp or severe pain. Acute.
1: Right. Yeah.
0: In the early 1800s, it still meant clever, but often with a negative tone, suggesting someone who's being cute, like too clever.
1: Right.
0: And then in the mid-1800s, people began to use it to refer to children or animals who were attractively clever. Now, complimenting someone for being both smart and adorable, basically. Eventually, the clever part dropped, and cute became a word for small, charming things.
1: Hmm.
0: Or adorably attractive.
1: That right. kind of thing.
0: But
1: right.
0: it started out as sharp or clever.
1: Yeah.
0: Here's another one. Terrific. The word terrific dates back to 1667. The original meaning of terrific mm-hmm. was causing terror or frightful. Right. It was either causing terror or being frightful. And now, of course, it means excellent or amazing. And this is the opposite process at work for a word that's changed meaning over time. The evolution of terrific is an example of a word that becomes more positive in connotation over time. In the Victorian era, in particular, we see a lot of words that would, on their face, imply something negative, you know, to start to mean something positive, like terrific or smashing.
1: Hmm.
0: So, but you can kind of see that, because terrific has terror would be the root word, I would think, for
1: that's
0: that.
1: That's true, yeah.
0: So you can kind of see that one. Spinster.
1: Mm-hmm.
0: And you've heard a spinster, the older unmarried woman, we call them our spinster. But it was originally a woman who spins thread as an occupation.
1: Ah.
0: This dates back to 1380. The reason they call a never married older woman a spinster is because spinning thread or yarn was a common and respectable occupation for single women who had no spouse to support them financially.
1: Mm-hmm.
0: And when they used STR, that was the feminine agent noun ending for all these occupations. A seamstress was called a sewster. A Wister was a woman who bleached cloth.
1: Right.
0: A Webster was a woman weaver.
1: Huh.
0: And these were all words for tradeswomen. By the way, if a man were doing a job, the occupation ended in ER, like brewer, cobbler, butcher, that kind of thing. In time, as society increasingly emphasized marriage as the norm for women, the word spinster was used less to describe occupation or status and more to judge a woman's perceived failure to land a husband.
1: Hmm.
0: So originally it was a woman who spun thread as an occupation.
1: Yeah.
0: And then it just became an older unmarried woman.
1: Makes sense.
0: Now the next word is guy. Guy. Now that dates back to 1800. And the original meaning of guy was a grotesquely dressed person.
1: Hmm.
0: So this is a perfect example of how a word that's changed meaning over time and how language can take a hard left turn sometimes, shifting from a specific historical figure to casual everyday word. So the word guy traces back to Guy Fawkes, who was part of a 1605 effort by English Catholic dissidents to bomb the House of Lords and assassinate the Protestant King James.
1: Mm-hmm.
0: This misadventure became the basis for Guy Fawkes Day, which is an annual celebration of the plot's failure, marked by fireworks, and they burn an effigy of Fawkes, known as, you guessed it, a guy.
1: Right.
0: As a result of his infamy, according to Protestant royalists, the name Guy became embedded into the English language, and because these effigies were often made from old clothes stuffed with straw, the word guy started to mean a grotesque or ragged-looking man. Now, the derogatory sense faded with popular usage, and now it's just any old guy. Part of the reason that guy became so generic is probably because words like gal were already used as early as the 1790s as a casual alternatives to girl.
1: Huh.
0: So, gal and guy, they just go together.
1: Right.
0: And the last one is flirt. And flirt dates back to 1532. And today's meaning, it's to behave romantically or playfully towards someone.
1: Hmm.
0: But the original meaning of flirt was to flick or toss something.
1: Oh.
0: So flirt, originally a word for flicking or doing some sort of rapid movement like that. The 1660s phrase to flirt a fan meant to snap it open and shut with a brisk motion. And the notion would be perhaps to flit around the room or behave playfully or proactively while you're around your crush, basically.
1: Right.
0: By the 1800s, flirt had been divorced from its physical flitting sense, and then it shifted entirely to romantic teasing.
1: Hmm.
0: And that's how flirt went from to flick or toss to something romantic.
1: Gotcha.
0: Yeah.
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3: Good morning. In the newsroom, I'm Alex Wiederspiel. State police identified 33-year-old Joshua Tyler Roberts of Tunnelton as the deceased in a police-involved shooting from last Friday in Preston County. That incident occurred mid-morning in the Tunnelton area. Investigators believe he was threatening a neighbor and was armed with a gun pointed at officers when the incident occurred. A Preston County woman and former Little League president is facing charges. 40-year-old Brittany Carpenter of Masontown faces 8 counts of possession of a counterfeit access device with intent to defraud. The investigation began in June of 2020. The transactions totaled nearly $1,900. Still no updates at this time on the two popular swimming areas in Braxton County that closed for water testing earlier this week. Local health department officials say that the levels of coliform were higher than acceptable. The beaches at the Bee Run Recreational Area on Sutton Lake and the Bulltown Day Use Area at Burnsville Lake will remain closed until retesting shows reduced levels. Legion baseball tournaments continue ahead of state action next week. Clarksburg Post 13 beat Buchanan Post 7 thanks to a standout performance on the mound from Dominic Bombardier of Notre Dame High School. Elsewhere, a 14-run sixth inning helped Fairmont Post 17 dominate Doddridge Summer Dogs in an elimination game, winning 20-5. Post 17 will face Post 13 next. WVU standout Gavin Kelly helped Team USA earn a silver medal as part of the inaugural World Collegiate Baseball Championship in Taiwan. Kelly is projected as a potential top pick in next year's Major League Baseball draft. In the newsroom, I'm Alex Wiederspiel.
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18: Here's your Metro News forecast. Today, expect hazy sunshine with a thunderstorm developing later in the afternoon. The presence of wildfire smoke will cause unhealthy air quality and reduced visibility at times. The high will reach 90 degrees. Tonight, there will be partly cloudy and humid with a chance of a passing thunderstorm. The smoke from nearby fires will continue to impact air quality with a low of 71. That's your AccuWeather forecast.

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1: We got a box! What's in the box?
0: It's time for What's in the Box, our final clue of the week. And it being Friday, and it being busy, here's what happens. I will give you your final clue of the week. We'll open up the text machine for about 10 minutes or so. You get your answers in as quickly as you can at 1-888-801-1065. I will rush in, pick a winner, and come back and tell you who was the lucky recipient of the $20 gift card to Whiskey Biscuits and Barbecue. So, your final clue. Well, Thursday's clue. We always do the previous day's clue, first of all. 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There are so many types of me. There are so many types of me. 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Today's clue... I think this is going to bust it wide open. Measure my output in lumens. Measure my output in lumens. What could it be? There's so many types of me. 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Get your guesses in to 1-888-801-1065. I'll pick a winner. We'll come back here in about 10 minutes. And we will crown a winner. 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
1: Oh my goodness, you guys are amazing. Texts from high and low all over the place. Most of them with the correct answer. It makes my life a little bit more difficult because I have to get every single one of those answers into the hat. I have to rumble my hand around in the hat and then pull out a winner. And that winner is Amy Lowe. Amy Lowe is our winner of What's in the Box. She guessed correctly. I will tell you exactly what was in the box. Let's go through the clues. First of all, Monday's clue was, if there's somewhere you want to go, I can help. Okay, if there's somewhere you want to go, I can help. Tuesday's clue, my one eye can only look straight ahead. My one eye can only look straight ahead. Wednesday's clue, I'm less effective in the daytime. What could that be? Less effective in the daytime. There are so many types of me. That was Thursday's clue. And Friday's clue was, measure my output in lumens. It was, of course, a flashlight. That's what was in the box this week. We'll do another What's in the Box next week, where you can win $20 to Whiskey, Biscuits and Barbecue. Congratulations again to Amy Lowe. Amy, I'll be in touch here in the next couple of minutes to tell you how to pick up your wonderful prize.
2: Good morning. In the newsroom, I'm Alex Wiederspiel. This newscast is the service of Pat Boyle Funeral Home, where the cost of a funeral will never burden your family. A Baltimore man will face 5 years in federal prison for selling fentanyl in Harrison County. 27-year-old Paul Samuel Williams sold 51 grams of fentanyl in the parking lot of a Bridgeport business. He has had multiple drug convictions already. He'll have a 3-year supervised release once his term ends. Sentencing is on hold, postponed now for a fourth time for a former federal correction officer who pleaded guilty to accepting bribes at FCI Morgantown. 29-year-old Madison Renee Zimkowski of Pennsylvania had a medical emergency. She had pleaded to receiving more than $31,000 on behalf of inmates to smuggle in alcohol, cigarettes, and other contraband. The hearing has now been postponed till September. A pilot for Waco Oil and Gas killed in a helicopter crash is being remembered. Leo Basil of Arthurdale in Preston County died in the crash last Friday in Pocahontas County. That is under investigation. You can read more about his life today at our sister station's website, WAJR.com. WVU gymnastics coach Jason Butts announced the addition of a Morgantown native to the roster for the new academic year. Allie Howell will join the program after being a 4-year level 10 gymnast at Magic Gymnastics in Fairmont. She was a level 10 all-around state champion in West Virginia. Bridgeport native Alex Randolph posted a 2-over par at a Bridgeport Country Club, but his first two dominant rounds helped him secure his first ever American Junior Golf Association tournament victory this week. In the newsroom, I'm Alex Wiederspiel.
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2: Guys, are the Teenage Mutant Ninja Turtles really real? People in New York City are reporting that shadowy figures have been emerging from manholes on city streets. Police are investigating videos of sometimes multiple guys emerging from manholes in the city. In the past, people have been caught down the sewers scavenging for valuables. Here's a retired officer, John Monahan, talking about the people in the videos.
3: We need to know who they were, what they were up to. It's dangerous. It's the same as jaywalking or walking down the middle of a highway. They could be electrocuted. They could be overcome. There's gas lines down there. There's electrical lines down there.
2: Police insist there's no threat to the public, but if a friend of yours comes to the pub stinking of sewer, you'll know where he's been.
4: Yep. All right, so there are empty threats, and then ones that are less empty. There's a video going viral, which was apparently filmed in a Taco Bell in, oh, guess where?
5: Florida!
4: Although the exact details are unclear, a shirtless older man wearing a kilt is upset, and he flips out when someone calls him a meth head. He says, I'm a blanking electrician. I'll go out there and shut this whole place down. Several people challenged him to do it.
2: Right.
4: The employees got him to leave, and he stormed out, slamming the door on the way. Then, within seconds, there's a click, and the restaurant's power goes out. It's a total blackout.
6: I got it on tape.
4: There are memes of the guy, and people are doing reaction videos where they laugh as they say, well, he told you he'd do it.
2: Yeah.
4: It's unclear if anyone knows who the guy is, what he actually did, or if he could face any charges.
2: Huh. Well, I mean, you know, he said he would have done it.
4: Yeah, that's what he said. He did it.
2: That's unusual these days.
4: That is.
2: A family in New York City mourning the loss of their father was shocked when they went to attend his wake, and instead found a stranger lying inside his coffin.
4: Oh, no.
2: Here's the man's son, Jose Luis Diaz, talking about what is happening with the funeral home.
7: When we opened the coffin, we found another man. And they were trying, like for hours, trying to convince us that he was our father. They say that they found, like in the same week, another person with a similar name. We don't know where our father is at right now. They say that they cremated him, but we are not sure.
2: Well, this guy's a dad, won't that do? Diaz said his father was bald like him. Mm-hmm. He said the man lying in the coffin had hair and was much taller than his dad, who was about 5'3". The family immediately tried to get answers from the funeral home about the whereabouts of their dad, but were met with stony silence.
4: Yeah. This is not my beautiful hearse. This is not my dad in the coffin. All right, so this guy here is a home wrecker.
2: Oh.
4: Literally.
2: Right.
4: 48-year-old man in Pennsylvania named Eric Pierza came home on Tuesday after drinking all night, and his wife was not happy.
2: Oh dear.
4: She told him their marriage was over. They yelled at each other, and he said, quote, if it's over, I'll tear the house down. He went outside, climbed into an excavator, and began tearing into the house while his wife and two daughters were still inside.
2: Wow.
4: So, of course, the wife called 911.
8: You never know what people are thinking today. It's an unfortunate incident, I will say, for all involved. And, you know, hopefully it's an isolated incident. There's no other ones in the future. His wife and two children were in the home when he started to demolish the home. Prior to the officers getting on scene, they were notified that he had fled in a vehicle. Officers had reached out via phone, and later in the day, around 1 o'clock, he did turn himself into our department.
4: Now, fortunately, the police showed up before anyone could get hurt, but the damage to the house was pretty significant. A big chunk of the roof was torn down, and experts say the structural integrity is in question. Eric is now facing several charges, including causing a catastrophe, reckless endangerment, and disorderly conduct. His wife is planning to seek a protection from abuse order as well. That is one way to make sure that nobody gets the house in the settlement.
2: That's for sure.
4: Yeah.

Baby, Baby Sky, 106.5, Clarksburg's greatest hits. Good morning, 9.08 right now on The Breakfast Show. And how about some winning? How would you like to win one of the exclusive Breakfast Show t-shirts? These are nice Sky 106.5 t-shirts, and they have me and Colin on the back of them in a caricature form. It's very good, actually. It's rather cute. So you want one of those? Just be texter number 7 at the 1-888-801-1065. We'll throw in the gift certificate to two people at the VIP tour at the Trans-Allegheny Lunatic Asylum.

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1: So relationships can end over something dumb, and it's even more common with dating and flings where there's less investment. People online are talking about the pettiest reasons they stopped hooking up with someone and dating somebody. And honestly, some of them are completely understandable. This first one said she got mad that I never viewed her Instagram stories. And they said, I barely used Instagram. It's not my thing. But she broke up with me because I never viewed her Instagram stories.
2: Wow.
1: She had this silly oversized beret that I thought was an occasional fashion choice, but it turned out to be a personality piece she wore all the time.
2: Oh, like a trademark.
1: Yeah. Was it raspberry? Because I think I've heard about this woman. This one, okay, petty reasons that you stopped dating someone. He had his last name tattooed across his back.
2: Weird.
1: That is weird. They never said thanks to anyone for anything.
2: That's a great reason.
1: That's a good reason. Yeah, that's not petty at all. Mm-mm. No, I totally am down with that. Like I said, some of these are completely understandable.
2: Sure.
1: They chewed way too loud. On our first date, she talked about shoes for 3 hours. Jeez. I thought she was nervous, so I booked a second date. 15 minutes into it, she began talking about how amazing the shoes someone had in front of me were.
2: Wow.
1: I told her things weren't going to work out.
2: Yeah, really? Tries to stop dating Imelda Marcos?
1: Right. This one says they littered.
2: Oh, yeah.
1: That's a good reason. Oh, this is funny. They ruined the ending of the X-Files for me. he always peed on my toilet and all around it.
2: Ooh.
1: Yep. He talked nonstop while I was trying to watch a show. And someone else said, we went to the movies and she would constantly ask me questions and make comments throughout.
2: Oh, geez.
1: Yeah. And they broke up. Baby talk. I hate baby talk. I'm an adult. Speak to me like an adult.
2: Yeah, it's weird.
1: That is weird. Petty reason somebody, you broke up with somebody. She didn't want me to get a phone case with Carlton from the Fresh Prince on it. I realized she didn't share my sense of whimsy and fun. No, I totally am with that one. I think that she should have broke up with you if you wanted a phone case with Carlton from Fresh Prince on it.
2: Oh, sure.
1: Yeah, yeah, that's valid. Somebody said online here, not putting noodles in chili. Is that a thing? I've never put noodles in chili. I would totally get broken up by this woman.
2: Huh. I've never really thought about it before, but yeah. I'm not against the idea.
1: You know what? When I first saw this, I wasn't. I'm like, maybe there's something to that. Noodles and chili?
2: Right.
1: It must be a Midwest thing or something. I'm not sure.
2: Maybe.
1: He had white kitchen appliances.
2: What?
1: Yeah, they broke up with him because he had white kitchen appliances.
2: Okay, you're weird.
1: This one says they broke up with somebody because they had an Android. I mean, you have to be really pro iPhone.
2: Yeah, really.
1: To make that part of your life like that.
2: Yeah.
1: Oh, this one's totally understandable. He wore socks with sandals.
2: See, I don't know what's wrong with that.
1: It looks weird.
2: So don't look at my feet.
1: It looks weird.
2: So don't look at my feet.
1: Can't help it. They're like right there. He couldn't finish a piece of pie because he was full. I knew then I would always weigh more, so I broke up with him. they had bad grammar when texting me.
2: Mm-hmm.
1: Petty reasons you broke up with someone. One person told me he looked like my dad. And I just couldn't unsee it from that point on, so I broke up with him.
2: Huh.
1: And that would be weird, though. You know, if somebody says, hey, your boyfriend looks like your dad. Right. And then they're like, I can't stop seeing that now. He couldn't kiss. I don't enjoy a spit bath on my face.
2: Ew.
1: It's funny. He wrote his name on all the food that he bought. I wasn't allowed to have any.
2: Okay, that's definitely weird.
1: That's really weird. Petty reasons you broke up with someone. He smacked his lips when eating and swallowed his gum after a few chews. First date, walked in with a lit cigarette without asking if it was okay, flicked the ashes in my sink and left them, then proceeded to take me to Long John Silver's and so generously told me to order whatever I want.
2: Hey, little lady.
1: You get whatever you want on that menu right there. They don't have lobster here. Petty reasons somebody broke up with you or you broke up with someone else. He had a few hamsters.
2: What's wrong with hamsters?
1: I don't know, but they did not think that was cool.
2: Hamsters were cute.
1: The first time I went to his house, every surface was covered in thick dust. Nope, I'm not cleaning up after you. He came to my house with overalls on, with one side unhooked. Petty reasons you broke up with someone. They didn't like summer.
2: Okay.
1: Interesting.
2: That's, yeah, that's on the edge of being weird, I have to say.
1: This one's weird. He was too ticklish. Well, stop tickling.
2: Right. Nobody likes being tickled.
1: I can't even touch him. He's too ticklish. She was a Patriots fan. That's totally understandable. He lived on a busy street. His bedroom had two large windows that faced the street. No curtains.
2: Ooh, strange.
1: Yeah. So she said, I ain't doing it. I'm not going to put on a show in front of your neighbors. They raised the toll 75 cents going across the bridge that I had to go across to get to her, and it just wasn't worth it anymore. He dumped me for 75 cents? Yeah. He used water in his cereal instead of milk. Oh, that's totally valid.
2: That's very strange.
1: That is so strange. I don't even know what that would taste like, but I don't want to know.
2: I know I don't want to waste the cereal by putting water
1: in it. I don't either. Yeah, exactly. She pronounced it supposedly.
2: Oh. Yeah.
1: Yeah.
2: Mm-hmm.
1: You can't hear that all the time and stay with somebody.
2: No.
1: Petty reasons you broke up with someone. She smelled like Campbell's beef vegetable soup. Her place didn't have parking, and I hated parallel parking.
2: Oh.
1: That's funny. All right, now last one. Petty reasons that people have stopped dating someone. When I was in the fourth grade, I asked a girl to be my girlfriend before recess. I then put a rubber band around my finger until it turned purple. She didn't think it was cool, so I broke up with her at the end of recess. She's married with kids now, so I'm glad to see she was able to pick up the pieces and move on. My finger still hurt.
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3: Here's your Metro News forecast. Today, expect hazy sunshine with a thunderstorm developing later in the afternoon. The presence of wildfire smoke will cause unhealthy air quality and reduced visibility at times. The high will reach 90 degrees. Tonight, there will be partly cloudy and humid with a chance of a passing thunderstorm. The smoke from nearby fires will continue to impact air quality with a low of 71. That's your AccuWeather forecast.

Sky 106.5 is Clarksburg's greatest hit, and I'm Spike Nesmith. Happy Friday morning to you. Some excellent music on the way from Milli Vanilli.

0: Milli Vanilli, or is it? Let's blame it on the rain on Sky 106.5. It's the breakfast show on this Friday, 9:42. It's time for your science news. Scientists just detected a sugar molecule in outer space. Great, we can have tea in space now. This is the first time sugar has been discovered outside of our solar system, and they found a massive gas cloud near the centre of the Milky Way. Researchers believe that sugar likely formed on tiny dust grains within the cloud, and this gives them hope that other organic molecules may be all over our galaxy as well. That means we're not as special as we think we are, I guess, right? Scientists are exploring whether human hibernation could make space travel to Mars safer and more practical. They think that slowing metabolism could reduce astronauts' need for food and water. It would also help to protect against muscle loss and the mental strain of travelling for months. A good idea, I get mental strain travelling a half hour up to here. So now they're studying animals that naturally hibernate and testing certain drugs and methods like ultrasounds to see if they can trigger hibernation in humans. Researchers found bacteria in the gut of a Japanese tree frog that showed powerful anti-cancer effects. The tests, in a single dose of the bacteria eliminated colorectal cancer tumors in mice and also appeared to activate the immune system. Scientists say it's still too early and needs more testing, but the results are at the very least promising. They think that the animal microbes might be key to future cancer treatments. Awesome. Very awesome indeed. Let's get on with your good stories of the morning. Brought to you by About You in Bridgeport. 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
0: A 14-year-old boy in Arizona is a hero after helping an elderly woman with dementia who was wandering for miles in the desert heat. The boy was riding his bike and he noticed the older woman appeared to be confused. So he stopped, guided her into the shade, and stayed with her till she could remember her son's phone number. Emergency responders were thankfully found it before the situation got more serious, and the boy will be honoured soon by the Gilbert Fire Department and Air National Guard. A woman from Michigan saved a 2-year-old girl's life after the child was pulled unconscious from a nearby lake. She said once she saw the panicked mother carrying the daughter from the water, she immediately stepped in and used her CPR training to get the toddler breathing again. Not bad. Finally, more than 20 million river herring returned to rivers in Maine last year, which is the largest migration in decades, and a major success story for conservation in the area as well. The species was once pushed to the brink by dam construction and overfishing, but because of the conservation efforts, the population is now thriving. Apparently, the fish play a vital ecological role to Maine by bringing ocean nutrients inland and apparently providing food for a wide range of wildlife, which makes sense since the Native American name for the river herring translates to the fish that feeds all. That's your good stories of the day, brought to you by About You in Bridgeport. 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Open Tuesday 10 to 6, Wednesday and Thursday 10 to 5, and Fridays 10 till 3. That's the end of the good news. End of the breakfast show for another week. We'll be back Monday morning from 6 right here on Sky 106.5. However, I don't want you to go far. You know why? I'll tell you. Because Jenny is next.
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0: Almost Heaven, Clarksburg Sky 106.5. Well, here's an event that I hope a lot of people participate in because it's about the kids. Specifically, the kids at WVU Medicine, Golisano Children's Hospital. 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When it's about the kids, I don't know about you, I always want to participate. 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
1: A California man is going viral after trying the oldest trick in the cartoon criminal handbook during a police chase. Changing clothes and hoping nobody notices. The guy ditched his car, ran into a store, swapped outfits, and casually just walked back outside like he's a brand new man. The problem? He changed from one dark shirt to another dark shirt. The other problem?
2: Yeah.
1: He kept the same face.
2: Right.
1: Same bag, same everything.
2: Uh-huh.
1: Witnesses basically pointed out immediately like, yeah, officer, the guy pretending not to be the guy, that's him. Apparently, the suspect thought he was in a spy movie or something. Unfortunately, this was less James Bond and more of a guy who thinks putting on sunglasses counts as witness protection. Online commenters had a field day with this. One person wrote, should have got a hat.
2: Yeah.
1: And honestly, they're right. A fake mustache, a wig, maybe one of those Groucho Marx glasses.
2: There you go.
1: Put in some effort, my man. Police arrested him almost instantly after he walked back out of the store. The disguise was so weak, Clark Kent is demanding royalties.
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15: Here's your Metro News forecast. Today, expect hazy sunshine with a thunderstorm developing later in the afternoon. The presence of wildfire smoke will cause unhealthy air quality and reduced visibility at times. The high will reach 90 degrees. Tonight, it will be partly cloudy and humid with a chance of a passing thunderstorm. The smoke from nearby fires will continue to impact air quality with a low of 71. That's your AccuWeather forecast.

Clarksburg's greatest hit, Sky 106.5. Well, it is vacation season. A lot of people love to go to the beach. I find myself not wanting to go in the water as much as I used to. And here's another reason not to go in too far. The largest great white shark ever is headed towards Cape Cod. 1,700 pounds. They've named this shark Contender. Recently spotted at the Outer Banks of North Carolina. It's believed to be headed north towards Cape Cod, Massachusetts. Its GPS tag last pinged last Friday, so a week from today. And researchers say this is a time of year when the great whites do move north to Cape Cod or Atlantic Canada. I will be going to the beach, but I will just be sticking my toes in.

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Clarksburg's Greatest Hits, Sky 106.5. Yep, Elton John, he is still standing. Hi, it's Jenny Murray in the What's New category today. I don't know if you've heard of this, but a limited edition Waffle House incident response kit is being sold for about $900. So it's a wall-mounted display that has a break glass case. So picture this in your head, all right? What's in that thing? A mouth guard, wrist tape, a utility knife, restraints, laser-etched blades, and a Bluetooth speaker. The makers of the kit say everybody understands what kind of place Waffle House becomes after midnight. Yes, I do, and I won't be going.

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5: Here's your Metro News forecast. This afternoon, expect hazy sunshine and high humidity. Wildfire smoke will result in unhealthy air quality and reduced visibility at times with a high of 89. Tonight will be partly cloudy and humid, possibly bringing a stray thunderstorm. Smoke from local fires may cause poor air quality with a low of 73. Tomorrow will be cloudy and slightly cooler, but still humid with a possibility of a strong thunderstorm. These storms could bring heavy rain, leading to flooding and strong wind gusts in localized areas with a high of 80. That's your AccuWeather forecast.

0: Bucksburg's greatest hits, Sky 106.5. 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

Clarksburg's greatest hit, Sky 106.5. You've been checking out World Cup soccer. Have you noticed that some of the players wear what looks like sports bras? Well, they're not really sports bras. They do look like them. They're GPS vests, which track speed, distance, and effort. And coaches use the data to plan training and help prevent injuries. So, yeah, soccer players get tracked. And apparently it's helping them.

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It's your midday escape. 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

0: Clarksburg's greatest hit, Sky 106.5. It's Friday. That means this is the Yacht Rock Lunch Hour, featuring awesome songs from the 70s and the 80s. It's all brought to you by Brickside Bar and Grill. Swing by. They're open 7 days a week for lunch and dinner.
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13: Here's your Metro News forecast. This afternoon, expect hazy sunshine and high humidity. Wildfire smoke will result in unhealthy air quality and reduced visibility at times with a high of 89. Tonight will be partly cloudy and humid, possibly bringing a stray thunderstorm. Smoke from local fires may cause poor air quality with a low of 73. Tomorrow will be cloudy and slightly cooler, but still humid with a possibility of a strong thunderstorm. These storms could bring heavy rain, leading to flooding and strong wind gusts in localized areas with a high of 80. That's your AccuWeather forecast.

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Clarksburg's greatest hits, Sky 106.5. There's Richard Marx. Now, Kelly Clarkson, who got a few daytime Emmy nominations for her talk show.

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18: Here's your Metro News forecast. This afternoon, expect hazy sunshine and high humidity. Wildfire smoke will result in unhealthy air quality and reduced visibility at times with a high of 89. Tonight will be partly cloudy and humid, possibly bringing a stray thunderstorm. Smoke from local fires may cause poor air quality with a low of 73. Tomorrow will be cloudy and slightly cooler, but still humid with a possibility of a strong thunderstorm. These storms could bring heavy rain, leading to flooding and strong wind gusts in localized areas with a high of 80. That's your AccuWeather forecast.

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18: Here's your Metro News forecast. This afternoon, expect hazy sunshine and high humidity. Wildfire smoke will result in unhealthy air quality and reduced visibility at times with a high of 89. Tonight will be partly cloudy and humid, possibly bringing a stray thunderstorm. Smoke from local fires may cause poor air quality with a low of 73. Tomorrow will be cloudy and slightly cooler, but still humid with a possibility of a strong thunderstorm. These storms could bring heavy rain, leading to flooding and strong wind gusts in localized areas with a high of 80. That's your AccuWeather forecast.

0: 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You know, there's something about a Friday happy hour. It just kicks off the weekend the right way. That's why we have it for you every day of the week. 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

0: Clarksburg's greatest hits are on Almost Heaven. 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Luke Skywalker's lightsaber from The Empire Strikes Back was recently auctioned off for $3.75 million. 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
13: Here's your Metro News forecast. Tonight, expect partly cloudy skies with high humidity, a chance of a stray thunderstorm, and poor air quality due to smoke from nearby fires. The low will be 72 degrees. Tomorrow will bring cloudy and slightly cooler weather with continued humidity. Anticipate a gusty thunderstorm with the potential for flooding downpours and localized damaging wind gusts. The high will reach 80 degrees. That's your AccuWeather forecast.

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Thanks for being here. Scientists and researchers recently discovered a new species of monkey in the Congo. It has orange lips, black and gray fur, a long tail, and may be in danger. The researchers found the monkey in a rainforest. 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
8: Here's your Metro News forecast. Tonight, expect partly cloudy skies with high humidity, a chance of a stray thunderstorm, and poor air quality due to smoke from nearby fires. The low will be 72 degrees. Tomorrow will bring cloudy and slightly cooler weather with continued humidity. Anticipate a gusty thunderstorm with the potential for flooding downpours and localized damaging wind gusts. The high will reach 80 degrees. That's your AccuWeather forecast.

0: New orders on Clutchburg's Greatest Hits. We're Almost Heaven, Sky 106.5. A new thumbtack survey suggests that your yard could be irritating the neighbors more than you realize. Polling more than 1,000 people nationwide, the company found the five biggest outdoor annoyances are excessive lighting, bright or unconventional paint colors, neglected landscaping, yard signs, and loud water features. At the same time, nearly one-third of respondents said they would avoid living in a community that limits homeowners' ability to express themselves.
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0: Always working for the weekend at Sky 106.5. I'm Logan Scott. A new study suggests a blood test may help identify healthy older adults who are at high risk of developing Alzheimer's symptoms years before memory problems begin. Experts say the findings are promising, but the test is still considered a research tool and not accurate enough yet to guide individual medical decisions. For now, eating well, exercising regularly, getting enough sleep, and staying mentally and socially active are still the best ways to support long-term brain health.
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9: Here's your Metro News forecast. Tonight, expect partly cloudy skies with high humidity, a chance of a stray thunderstorm, and poor air quality due to smoke from nearby fires. The low will be 72 degrees. Tomorrow will bring cloudy and slightly cooler weather with continued humidity. Anticipate a gusty thunderstorm with the potential for flooding downpours and localized damaging wind gusts. The high will reach 80 degrees. That's your AccuWeather forecast.

0: Clarksburg's greatest hits are on Almost Heaven, Sky 106.5. I'm Logan Scott on an all-80s Friday night. Totally Tubular Tunes are on till midnight tonight. Hope you're well. Coming up tomorrow morning, 7 to 11 a.m., it's American Top 40 The 80s with Casey Kasem as the show was originally broadcast. 7 to 11 a.m. right here on Almost Heaven.
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3: And that's right. 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Rain or shine, we're going to do this. 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We're going to do prizes and awards probably between 2 and 3 o'clock. 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So come down and see us this weekend. 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

0: 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I'm Logan Scott. 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It's the Not So Impossible Quiz. 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
6: Here's your Metro News forecast. Tonight, expect partly cloudy skies with high humidity, a chance of a stray thunderstorm, and poor air quality due to smoke from nearby fires. The low will be 72 degrees. Tomorrow will bring cloudy and slightly cooler weather with continued humidity. Anticipate a gusty thunderstorm with the potential for flooding downpours and localized damaging wind gusts. The high will reach 80 degrees. That's your AccuWeather.

0: Parts on Clarksburg's Greatest Hits. We're Almost 7 Sky 106.5. I'm Logan Scott. I'm out the door. Thanks so much for hanging out with me on a Friday. All 80s Friday night rolls on with Alex O'Neill. She's in next right here on Clarksburg's Greatest Hits. We're Almost up.
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1: This person says, my wife and I celebrated our 25th wedding anniversary recently and decided to rewatch our wedding video. 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We just turned it off. 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
12: Here's your Metro News forecast. Tonight, expect partly cloudy skies with high humidity, a chance of a stray thunderstorm, and poor air quality due to smoke from nearby fires. The low will be 72 degrees. Tomorrow will bring cloudy and slightly cooler weather with continued humidity. Anticipate a gusty thunderstorm with the potential for flooding downpours and localized damaging wind gusts. The high will reach 80 degrees. That's your AccuWeather forecast.

0: Billy Ocean, Get Out of My Dream on Sky 106.5, Clarksburg's home for the greatest hits. It is Sky Nights, and I'm Spike Nesmith in for Alex for one more evening, and she's back on Monday. So how's about that then? 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